serving the universe. From the rock and roll capital of the world, Cleveland, Ohio, with the most fun music of the 50s, 60s, and 70s. This is WCLE

Chiffons from 66, who were all schoolmates at the James Monroe High School in the Bronx in New York City. That sweet-talking guy. 1968. Playing America's favorites, I'm Mr. Music Chuck Matthews on Greatest Hits USA. You can call me Good Time Charlie. Yeah, baby. Next up on this 4th of July weekend, we've got husband and wife duo of Jim and Kathy Post, who wrote and sang this song under the name Friend and Lover. At number 8, it's Reach Out in the Darkness.

0: Getting a little cool here in the studio as the sun goes down. Number five, Gordon Lightfoot from 74. It's now time to light up the phones from coast to coast. Just dial this number. 855-USA-HIT. Who's on the phone?
1: This is June from Georgia. I would like to hear Andy Kim, Rock Me Gently. USA.

0: 2022, the dynamic duo of Marvin Gaye and Tammy Terrell from 1967 with their very first hit as a combo. That's Ain't No Mountain High Enough. Did you make any requests yet? 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Coming up next, I've got a lost single from the Stylistics.
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2019, the Stylistics from 73 with a tune that was first recorded by Dionne Warwick back in 64. That's You'll Never Get to Heaven. Next on Greatest Hits USA, an eQuest from Johnny K. Hey, man, that's a cool name. Who would like to hear Stay With Me from Rod Stewart? 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

0: 5. That's Bill Conti from 77. He wrote the theme for Rocky after seeing the footage of Stallone. And Sly, well, he had the movie recut after hearing the music from Conti. That's gonna fly now. Up next on Greatest Hits USA, I've got the top 5 countdown for this week in 1968.
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2: Kicking things off at number 5 is singer Cliff Noble, whose first single on Filet Records was a

became a one-hit wonder. Next up on Greatest Hits USA, Irish actor Richard Harris, who, after starring in the film adaptation of the musical Camelot, embarked on a surprisingly successful singing career that reached its peak when his single MacArthur Park came to America.

2 weeks at number three. Next up on Greatest Hits USA, we've got the mighty Rolling Stones with a tune that was built around what Keith Richards claims is his favorite guitar riff and is officially the band's most performed song in concert, having been played over 1,100 times. Here's

0: 6 weeks in the top 10. 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
0: USA. It's now time for the biggest hit this week in 1968. Here it comes.

0: number one this week, Herb Alpert from 1968 with This Guy's in Love with You.
1: Next weekend.
0: Hey, coming up next weekend, we'll be taking more of your requests. In hour number two, we're going to hang out in 1969 and to finish off a top five countdown from 1973. Until then, it's been a hoot. I got a scoot. Remember, do what you want, dig what you do, because, baby, that's what life is all about. Have a great week. Adios.
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13: and some of the best music ever made. You're locked into the show that's all 80s. Welcome to
0: K-Todd. The best music and memories from the 1980s are right here at K-Todd 80s. I'm Todd, and we go to 1988. It's the year that a very Brady Christmas topped the ratings. Who'd have thunk it'd been years since we'd first seen the Bradys on TV? They would take over again. Also in 1988, it's the year that Yo! MTV Raps first appeared on TV. And in 1988, we were looking at Oprah, a much slimmer Oprah. She revealed she'd lost a bunch of weight. It's also the year for Richard Marx and Should Have Known Better.

0: on 80s, and in that year, we first became aware of the talents of a man born Albert Joseph Brown III. You probably don't know that name too well, but we know him best by Al B. Sure.
1: Can you feel it, baby?
0: I certainly can. His big hit, Night and Day, is on.

0: 1988. From the director of Pee-wee's Big Adventure, Adam and Barbara are ghosts.
1: What's the good of being a ghost if you can't frighten people away?
0: Their house is being haunted by the living.
2: Maybe the house could use a little remodeling.
0: And they can't scare them into leaving.
3: They're dead. It's a little late to be neurotic.
0: So they're calling on Beetlejuice.
1: Beetlejuice, Beetlejuice, Beetlejuice.
0: Who's no ordinary ghost.
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0: Now, the party's over.
7: You want somebody out of the house. 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
0: But the fun has just begun.
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0: He's guaranteed to put some life.
8: Attention, keyword shoppers.
0: In your afterlife. Michael Keaton is Beetlejuice.
9: I'm the ghost with the most, babe.
10: Kind of a nightmare, really. That movie was creepy and funny at the same time. Beetlejuice from 1988, a song that was a hit and

Motion. It's K-Todd 80s. In 1988, we were in Seoul for the Olympic Games. Canadian Ben Johnson won the Olympic 100 meters gold medal. But unfortunately for him, that pesky test came back positive, and he was disqualified because of steroids. A

0: Johnny Hates Jazz, the name of the band. The song is Shattered Dreams from 1988 on K-Todd 80s. When we return, as we started the 1980s, have you ever wondered what were the first number ones of that entire decade as we started a brand new 10 years of music? We've got the first five number ones of the 1980s, and we'll start with KC and the Sunshine Band next on K-Todd.
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2: I love you.
0: Oh, KC, that's so nice. I love you, too. We had all kinds of new number ones to start off a brand new decade of music, the 1980s. And the first five number ones are being played for you right now in order. Please

K-Ton 80s, and these are the first five number ones of the 1980s. The second one from Michael Jackson, who would prove to us that he would pretty much own the 1980s before it's all said and done. The album is Off the Wall, and the song is Rock With You. Here's Michael Jackson on K-Ton.

0: 1980.
1: 3 days after the eruption of Mount St. Helens in southwest Washington state, imponderables dust the air like volcanic ash. 10 persons are known dead, 71 are missing, and one estimate is that it will take more than $150 million just for road and bridge repair. It is an event that defies superlatives. One geologist said today, there is no record in geology in the last 4,000 years of anything like this happening before. The tremendous lateral blast is unprecedented.
2: Man, that was scary. In 1980, Mount St. Helens erupting. This is K-Tide 80s. The first five songs that were number ones of the 1980s includes this comeback hit from the Captain and Tennille. It had been 3 years since they've been on a streak having hits left and right, but their 1980 comeback song, a number one, is Do That To Me One More Time on K-Tide.

0: first five number one songs of the 1980s on K-Tide 80s, concluding with a song from The Wall, Another Brick in the Wall by Pink Floyd. When K-Tide 80s returns, 80s alternative hits. We've already had punk music on the scene, new wave, but alternative was a combination of a lot of musical styles. We'll play some of the early pioneer alternative hits in the 1980s next.
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0: We are playing 80s alternative hits on K-Tide 80s. If you want to get an idea of where alternative music got its roots, listen to this pioneering punk band from the UK. It's The Clash and Rock the Castle.

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1: This is Mike Mills. He's the bass player.
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1: Michael Sipe, the singer.
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1: And me, Peter Buck.
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1: We lived in an old abandoned church, and we threw a party for someone's birthday party.
5: 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And we're like, you're kidding. 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
6: 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We are talking R.E.M., a band from Georgia. As you heard in the MTV documentary, they all got together. We're looking for parties to play, and it kind of turned into a bigger thing than that.

80s alternative hit on K-Todd 80s. Oh yeah, they're a mainstream band for sure, but we'd never heard anything like Duran Duran. Here's Rio on K-Todd 80s.

0: we are playing the best 80s music and memories. We've got another full hour coming up next, and we start with 1981. What was going on that year? Luke and Laura were the toast of daytime TV, and we said goodbye to Walter Cronkite, who was leaving the CBS Evening News after many years of being TV's most popular nighttime anchor. 1981 coming up next on K-Todd.
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0: Todd.
1: It's 1981, the year that Prince Charles and Lady Diana wed. Our time, it was middle of the night when it happened, but we stayed up and watched it anyway.

0: James, it's Hall & Oates on K-Todd. In 1981, this song was a huge hit. The real Bette Davis thanked Kim Carnes and the songwriters for making her feel like she was a part of modern times. The song is Bette Davis Eyes and Kim Carnes.
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1981, and Steve Winwood's performing on this song called While You See a Chance, had a great idea to get together this drum track that was going to be the beginning of the song, and then it would lead into where the vocal verse comes in. But something happened, the drum track was erased, lost forever. The album was due to be released, so he had to scramble, and he wrote this instrumental piece on the keyboard instead and put that on the album. And that's how we remember this song. It's While You See a Chance. Steve Winwood on K-Talk.

0: album is Ark of a Diver and the song While You See a Chance. Steve Winwood on K-Todd 80s. Coming up next, we go to 1984 and we'll look at the Billboard charts. Let's find out what the top five songs this very week would have been on Billboard. And we'll play them from five all the way to one. Top five songs this week in 84, next on K-Todd.
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2: It's the top 5 songs this very week in 1984, according to Billboard on K-Todd 80s. In 1984, a song called Jump by Van Halen was released. Not to be confused, the Pointer Sisters changed their song to Jump for My Love.

0: 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And the winner is Sally Field in Places in the Heart.
1: But I want to say thank you to you. I haven't had an orthodox career, and I've wanted more than anything to have your respect. The first time I didn't feel it, but this time I feel it. And I can't deny the fact that you like me right now. You like me.
2: Me, that's Sally Field from the Academy Awards in 84. Also that year, a little movie called Ghostbusters was being released, and Ray Parker Jr. stepped forward to do the theme song, and this week it's...
3: Number

favorite K-Todd 80s wonder where Courtney Cox got her start? On this video for Dancing in the Dark, pulled up on stage at the end by Bruce Springsteen. On the chart this week, it's...

0: Springsteen, number two on K-Todd 80s. We now hit the very top of the Billboard charts, and the artist doing the song compared to Jimi Hendrix.
1: K-Todd, number one.
0: Listen to the accolades that were made about this song. It was the number one song of the year of 1984, a worldwide hit, the top-selling single of the year, certified platinum by the RIAA, and to add to it, his proficiency on the guitar being compared to Jimi Hendrix in the 1960s. Of course, he's Prince. The song is When Doves Cry. Number one song this week in 1984 on K-Time.

0: one song this very week in 1984, and that's When Doves Cry Prince from Purple Rain. And this is K-Todd 80s. When we return, have you thought about maybe getting away? A fantasy getaway? Vacation? We'll take you to some exotic locales via 80s songs coming up next.
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0: and some of the best music ever made. You're locked into the show that's all 80s. Welcome to K-Todd.
15: The best music and memories from the 1980s are right here at K-Todd 80s. I'm Todd, and we go to 1988. It's the year that a very Brady Christmas topped the ratings. Who'd have thunk it'd been years since we'd first seen the Bradys on TV? They would take over again. Also in 1988, it's the year that Yo! MTV Raps first appeared on TV. And in 1988, we were looking at Oprah, a much slimmer Oprah. She revealed she'd lost a bunch of weight. It's also the year for Richard Marx and Should Have Known Better.

0: Todd 80s, and in that year, we first became aware of the talents of a man born Albert Joseph Brown III. You probably don't know that name too well, but we knew him best by Al B. Shore.
1: Can you feel it, baby?
0: I certainly can. His big hit, Night and Day, is on KTV.

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1: attention Game Workshoppers,
0: in your afterlife. Michael Keaton is Beetlejuice.
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3: 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That movie was creepy and funny at the same time. Beetlejuice from 1988, a song that was a hit and

0: Johnny Hayes Jazz, the name of the band. The song is Shattered Dreams from 1988 on K-Todd 80s. When we return, as we started the 1980s, have you ever wondered what were the first number ones of that entire decade as we started a brand new 10 years of music? We've got the first five number ones of the 1980s, and we'll start with Casey and the Sunshine Band next on K-Todd.
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2: I love you.
0: Oh, Casey, that's so nice. I love you, too. We had all kinds of new number ones to start off a brand new decade of music, the 1980s. And the first five number ones are being played for you right now in order. Please.

Tide 80s, and these are the first five number ones of the 1980s. The second one from Michael Jackson, who would prove to us that he would pretty much own the 1980s before it's all said and done. The album is Off the Wall, and the song is Rock With You. Here's Michael Jackson on K.

0: 1980.
1: 3 days after the eruption of Mount St. Helens in southwest Washington state, imponderables dust the air like volcanic ash. 10 persons are known dead, 71 are missing, and one estimate is that it will take more than $150 million just for road and bridge repair. It is an event that defies superlatives. One geologist said today, there is no record in geology in the last 4,000 years of anything like this happening before. The tremendous lateral blast is unprecedented.
2: Man, that was scary in 1980, Mount St. Helens erupting. This is K-Todd 80s. The first five songs that were number ones of the 1980s includes this comeback hit from the Captain and Tennille. It'd been 3 years since they've been on a streak, having hits left and right, but their 1980 comeback song, a number one, is Do That To Me One More Time on K-Todd.

0: first five number one songs of the 1980s on K-Tide 80s, concluding with a song from The Wall, Another Brick in the Wall by Pink Floyd. When K-Tide 80s returns, 80s alternative hits. We've already had punk music on the scene, new wave, but alternative was a combination of a lot of musical styles. We'll play some of the early pioneer alternative hits in the 1980s next.
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It's The Clash and Rock the Castle.

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1: It's Mike Mills, he's the bass player.
0: Uh-huh.
1: Bill Berry, the drummer.
0: Bill.
1: Michael Sipe, the singer.
0: Michael.
1: And me, Peter Buck.
2: That's great, it starts with an earthquake.
3: It was a typical Athens story. Four guys meet at a party and want to play other parties and drink beer and have fun.
1: We lived in an old abandoned church, and we threw a party for someone, a birthday party.
4: 700 people showed up, and 3 of the people showed up were booking agents from clubs, and all of them were just like, you guys want a job? We were like, you're kidding. We're a band.
5: 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We are talking REM, a band from Georgia. As you heard in the MTV documentary, they all got together. We're looking for parties to play, and it kind of turned into a bigger thing than that. This is the

alternative hits on K-Todd 80s. Oh, yeah, they're a mainstream band for sure. But we'd never heard anything like Duran Duran. Here's Rio on K-Todd 80s.

0: we're playing the best 80s music and memories. We've got another full hour coming up next, and we start with 1981. What was going on that year? Luke and Laura were the toast of daytime TV, and we said goodbye to Walter Cronkite, who was leaving the CBS Evening News after many years of being TV's most popular nighttime anchor. 1981 coming up next on K-Todd.
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Well, the last thing I remember, Doc, I started to swerve. And then I saw the Jag slide into the curve. I know I'll never forget that horrible sight. I guess I found out for myself that everyone was right.

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2: 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Somehow or another, the whole darn thing went wrong. And my mama had some great advice, so I thought I'd put it in the words of this song. I can still hear her saying,

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circumstances beyond our control, such as payola.

quite some time now. Bo Diddley visited this country last year. And we were playing the Club of Go-Go in Newcastle, our hometown. And the doors opened one night, and to our surprise, walked in the man himself, Bo Diddley. Along with him was Jerome Green, his maraca man, and the Duchess, his gorgeous sister. Now we doing this number. Along with them came Rolling Stones and the Mersey Beats. They all stand around digging it. And I overheard Bo Diddley talk.

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0: 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Remember cruising Lake Erie on the good time? 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

story so that you'll understand what I'm talking about. 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

0: have a big show, a real big shoe. Here is Elvis.
1: Man, I was tame compared to what they do now. Are you kidding? I didn't do anything. We just jiggle, you know.
2: I absolutely love this great connection. It is the highlight of my week.
3: 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Oh, God.
4: 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Elvis would be mighty proud of it.
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0: Welcome to Blue Suede Connection, everybody. I'm Dan.
1: I'm TL.
0: Was that a smoking version or what?
1: It sure was. That's awesome.
0: That came from the Nashville album that just came out a few years ago.
1: Yeah,
0: 1970
1: okay.
0: Sessions.
1: Cool.
0: Love it, love it, love it. We going country today, TL.
1: Yeehaw!
0: If you haven't guessed it, that's what it's about today here on Blue Suede Connection. Some of the great classic country songs Elvis did.
1: Mm-hmm.
0: And he did them really well. He did them all Elvis style.
1: Sure.
0: As you just
1: heard. Which means it's not fully country.
0: Right.
1: It's got a little bit of a hit.
0: Could be a little bit of anything in there.
1: Yeah,
0: exactly.
1: You never know.
0: We're going to talk about the best TV themes of all time. There's a list that somebody picked. We're going to talk about that.
1: I bet I could guess a few.
0: I bet you can. What was the original movie title? Now, Elvis had several movies that had working titles.
1: Yeah.
0: But there's a whole bunch of big blockbuster films we know of.
1: Really?
0: That were actually going to be called something else.
1: Oh,
0: I'm
1: going
0: to talk about that. And being that it's a country show, we're going to talk about funny country sayings. And there's some good ones, I'll tell you that.
1: Yeah.
0: Now, TL, she's always got the good stuff. She's always got the juice.
1: Oh, do I?
0: Why Elvis chose to do the Houston Rodeo Show. He had a reason for doing that show.
1: The livestock show.
0: Yeah. You're going to share that. And what remix did Parade Magazine say was better than Elvis's original song?
1: So you can hear everybody saying, whatever it is, they're wrong.
0: Right.
1: Yeah.
0: Well, there are some out there who just despise any remixes, and there's some that accept them, say, hey.
1: Well, this particular one, I do like the remix, but I don't know that I would say it was better, but we'll talk
0: about that. Well, yeah, we're going to talk about that when we get to it. Let's hear what Johnny Cash has to say to kick off some Elvis country music.
1: Awesome.
2: The best performer, probably Elvis Presley. I don't think anybody could touch him. He had a lot of rhythm. He was a very good singer, and he was a fabulous performer, and the way he moved the people. When he was 19 years old is when I toured with him at first. And not only the girls loved Elvis, but every man backstage was standing in the wings watching Elvis. He had that charisma, that magic, you know, that a great performer needs to get the people right there. Elvis always did that.

0: There you go. An alternate version. That's the remixed, remastered off of the brand new 2024 box set Memphis.
1: Wow, that's pretty cool.
0: I love... Now, when I say remixing, that's not a remix like that kind of remix.
1: Yeah,
0: but it was remixed and remastered. All that Memphis music was great, and they did a fantastic job on that box set.
1: Uh-huh.
0: All right, it is a country show, so I said we're going to share country sayings.
1: Okay.
0: I'm going to give you just a handful right now. This is just a little tease. I got a bunch more we'll share throughout the show today.
1: Sounds good.
0: Give me some sugar. We've all heard that before, right?
1: Yeah, exactly.
0: He's too big for his britches.
1: We've all heard that one.
0: I'm going to tan your hide. We've heard that one.
1: Oh, yeah.
0: She's like whiskey in a teacup. That sounds like something you hear on the Beverly Hillbillies,
1: Lordy.
0: Doesn't it?
1: Yeah, whiskey in a teacup.
0: A month of Sundays. We've heard that one before.
1: Mm-hmm.
0: Bright-eyed and bushy-tailed.
1: Oh, that's nice.
0: And on this list, here's my favorite one. Will butter my buns and call me a biscuit.

0: smoker. Now would be a good time to check your propane tank, because the Blue Suede Connection will be right back after this.
1: Millions believe in the power of prayer. What if God finally answered? What if He sent you your own personal angel? And what if that angel was Elvis Presley?
0: Honey, you're so cute when you get frustrated.
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0: From those fantastic recordings at American Sound there in Memphis in 1969, after Loving You. I love that.
1: Yeah, great stuff. I love that song.
0: Once
1: too.
0: Again, it's country, yes, but got a little blues feel in there.
1: Oh, yeah.
0: You know,
1: it's Elvis, man.
0: Yeah. And we can't say it enough. He was just different.
1: He was different.
0: To be different.
1: Even when he tried to be country, he couldn't quite 100% do it. He
0: couldn't commit all the way.
1: I think when you're from Memphis, I think it's a little hard to be country.
0: Well, he soaked all that in. Everyone knows the Elvis story, from the blues to the R&B to the gospel and then the country. It was just all inside the dude, and he just let it out.
1: Yeah, yeah.
0: And it came out the way it did, and we're glad it came out that way.
1: Yeah, organized.
0: All right. Why, TL, did Elvis play the rodeo?
1: Okay, so, you know, back in the day when Elvis was hit Vegas concert comeback, you know, it was bright lights, city lights, and all that, and they couldn't understand why he was playing the rodeo, Houston livestock show. But, you know, people forget that musicians at their core are regular human beings.
0: Absolutely.
1: Trying to make a living.
0: Yes.
1: They have families to feed.
0: Yes.
1: They have kids to feed. Elvis has relatives to feed. He's taking care of everybody, basically. So when they asked him at an interview, like, this don't seem like you, why are you doing this? He simply said, well, they asked me.
0: Simple and sweet,
1: yeah,
0: huh?
1: Very, very simple. But let's talk about the Houston Rodeo for just a minute.
0: Sure.
1: When Elvis played it, it was sold out, more than 10,000 people a night.
0: Right.
1: But by the weekend, he did set a record for 43,614 fans Saturday night, setting the records at the time for the largest indoor rodeo attendance.
0: Wow.
1: Okay, but that's been broke many times since.
0: Right, I'm sure.
1: By people like George Strait.
0: Yeah.
1: Selena in 1995, 61,000. But recently, Cody Johnson did 80,000 people. And that was just this last March in 2026. I don't know who he is, but he just recently broke it. 80,203 people
0: In Elvis's defense, I'm sure they had more seating and things like that,
1: too. Oh, it's changed probably completely.
0: Twice the size. All right. Anyway, he was the first.
1: Yes.
0: Always.
2: When I got old enough, I started to sing in church.
3: That's how you got into singing?
2: Well, it's one of the ways.
3: One of the ways.
2: You know. But I liked all type of music. You know, when I was in high school, I had records by Mario Lanza and the Metropolitan Opera. I loved music. I liked the Mexican-flavored songs.

0: All right. Elvis Snowbird. Good song right there. Okay, I got a few more for you. This is just the beginning of the list. I got a ton of stuff, but here's a couple more. You ready?
1: Sure, go ahead.
0: Three Sheets Under the Wind.
1: Oh, yeah.
0: You heard that one?
1: Yeah.
0: We've all heard this one, Preaching to the Choir.
1: Uh-huh.
0: If it was a snake, it would have bitten me.
1: Wow, yep. We still say these things.
0: Yeah, all these. Yeah, you can catch more flies with honey than vinegar.
1: Yep.
0: And my favorite on this one? We are as happy as a pig in slop when we do Blue Suede Connection, aren't we?
1: Oh, yeah, man.
2: My dad came by the set with my mom, dropped me off. My dad was saying hi to a couple of the crew guys on the show. Elvis was standing there, and he looked at me and went over, and I said, what? And he said, is that your dad? He said, can I? He said, I want to talk to him. He said, hi, Elvis. How are you? Nice to meet you. He said, you know, I don't mean to be forward or, you know, I mean to be rude, but I've seen you in a lot of Westerns, and I love the way you wear your hat. And I was just one, I wanted to ask you, if I ever do a Western, would it be okay if I wore my hat that way? And my dad was like, well, thank you. Sure. Absolutely. I guess, you know, I'd be honored, I suppose. I was like,

0: Suede Connection will return just as fast as you can say Bonzo.
1: Millions believe in the power of prayer. What if God finally answered? What if he sent you your own personal angel? And what if that angel was Elvis Presley?
2: It's okay, honey. It's just old Elvis here.
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4: 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I am an Elvis tribute act from the United Kingdom, and I've had an amazing time making my Blue Suede Connection.

0: the great Jungle Room Sessions. There's. There
1: love
0: you
1: it.
0: Go. Gotta love it. Gotta love it for the heart right there on Blue Suede Connection. All right, I got this from VistaPress.com. Original movie titles before they made it to the big screen. Every film has a working title when they're in production, you know.
1: Right.
0: It's not finalized to the very end.
1: Can't wait to hear this. This is cool.
0: Some are really surprising. Some make sense when you hear what they changed it to or what it originally was.
1: Really?
0: Like Tonight He Comes. Can you imagine what that was?
1: Tonight He Comes, no.
0: Hancock, the Will Smith movie.
1: Really?
0: Yep, believe it or not, yep. East Great Falls High.
1: No.
0: American Pie.
1: Really?
0: Yeah, no, this one I don't get. 3,000. That was the working title. It became Pretty Woman.
1: No way.
0: Yep. Now, here's a good one. Do Androids Dream of Electrical Sheep?
1: Okay. No way.
0: Blade Runner.
1: Oh, my gosh.
0: Yes. Tomorrow Never Lies.
1: Wow.
0: Tomorrow Never Dies. It became the James Bond film.
1: Oh, wow.
0: Now, here's an interesting one. The Tribal Rites of the Saturday Night. Saturday Night Fever.
1: I was going to say, is that Saturday Night Fever?
0: Wise Guy.
1: There was a movie called Wise Guy.
0: Goodfellas.
1: But, okay, yeah, that's better.
0: Here's a surprise one. A Boy's Life.
1: Mm-hmm.
0: E.T. the Extraterrestrial.
1: Oh, wow, really?
0: Here's a really weird one. The Cut Horse Killings.
1: Oh, no. Don't tell me that was The Godfather.
0: Unforgiven. Clint Eastwood.
1: Okay.
0: Now, you know, our boy had several working titles, and I'm going to see if you can guess what the real movie was.
1: Oh, okay. Yeah, I know some of them.
0: Okay, The Reno Brothers.
1: Loving You.
0: Love Me Tender.
1: Oh, sorry. That's what I meant.
0: Running Wild.
1: Oh, I know this one. Oh, my gosh. Is that King Creole?
0: No, you just said it. Loving You.
1: Oh, it is? I'm getting so mixed up.
0: Sing You Sinners.
1: Oh, my gosh.
0: You just said it. King Creole.
1: King Creole, really?
0: Yeah.
1: I'm not trusting myself.
0: Black Star.
1: Flaming Star.
0: There you go. Yeah. Polynesian Paradise.
1: Paradise Hawaiian Style.
0: Big American.
1: Oh, that one I've never heard
0: of. Big America. I'm sorry, Big America.
1: Oh, I still haven't heard of that.
0: The Trouble with Girls.
1: Really?
0: If you don't get this last one, I'm going to be very disappointed. Love in Las Vegas.
1: Live a Little Love. Or Viva Las Vegas.
0: Oh, my God. You almost... You're going to lose your Elvis card.
1: I'm sorry. 3, 4...

0: from the Today album. That is called Susan, When She Tried. Good song, huh?
1: Love that song. Very underrated.
0: TL yelled out during the song, I love this song. I don't know why. I've just always loved it.
1: Yeah.
0: What Elvis song don't you love?
1: I know, that's true. I love Statler Brothers, too. Yeah. So, yeah.
0: Their version,
1: it's theirs, too. So.
0: Absolutely. Okay, you know, lots of entertainers loved Elvis. They wanted to get to know him, hang out with him. And
1: right.
0: He didn't hang out with a whole lot of other celebrities. He preferred the regular old high school buddies and this and that.
1: Right.
0: But one guy I think he did talk to quite a bit. They had many great conversations and had a great respect and friendship. And that guy is still alive today.
1: Uh-huh.
0: He's still doing well.
1: Are you going to say Tom Jones?
0: No, Wayne Newton.
1: Wayne Newton, too. Yeah.
0: Wayne Newton.
1: I thought you were going to say Tom Jones.
0: Yeah, Wayne Newton had some very strong feelings about the way Elvis was treated after his passing and this and that. And he was asked about things like that. And here's what Wayne had to say.
2: He was a wonderful human being. I mean, I have refused to read any of the books surrounding him, his life, simply because none of them mirrored the person that I knew and loved as a friend.

0: serving the universe from the rock and roll capital of the world, Cleveland, Ohio, with the most fun music of the 50s, 60s, and 70s. 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
1: In Cleveland.
2: Through his deeply personal insights, Stan fought his way back to health. 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
3: I think we all have a giant in us, but we all just have to control that giant. You know, your giant might be drugs. Your giant might be something else. Some have been able to tame that giant from the beginning, and many haven't. I was one who lost control and let the giant control me, but I got it back.
2: The Giant in Me, Getting My Life Back by Daniel Hawthorne. 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

0: From those Nashville sessions back in 1970. That's called Faded Love.
1: Love that song. Great
0: that,
1: song.
0: Once again, was that country? Was it
1: blues? Yes, bluesy country.
0: Rock and roll blues, you heard it all.
1: Yeah.
0: We can't stress it enough. When Elvis sang the song, you cannot label him. You cannot box the guy in. You just can't.
1: Yeah, true.
0: You just can't do it. Welcome to hour number two of Blue Suede Connection, everybody. I'm still Dan. Are you still TL?
1: I'm TL. Last I looked in the mirror.
0: As far as you know, right?
1: I haven't morphed. Yeah.
0: All right. On hour number two of the show today. By the way, we are going country. That's the theme today. We are going all country. TL's got her Daisy Dukes on over there, her cowboy boots, and she's I got my flannel shirt on and my cowboy hat. And,
1: is it 1985?
0: Yeah, well, I don't know.
1: That might be the only time I might have wore Daisy Dukes.
0: I'm giving our listeners visuals that we're not television. They can't see us, so they're imagining.
1: Oh, they're imagining.
0: They're imagining you and your sexy Daisy Dukes.
1: I hope they have a good imagination.
0: There you go. Best TV themes of all time. We're going to talk about that today. And I got much, much more of those country sayings I've been sharing throughout the show. Mm-hmm. And you, once again, you're going to talk about a particular remix.
1: Yeah.
0: That Parade magazine seems to think is better than the original.
1: Mm-hmm.
0: And I'll bet you our listeners will want to share their thoughts once they hear it and see if they agree or disagree.
1: Absolutely.
0: So that's what's happening here on Blue Suede Connection today. I say it all the time. It's about this particular guy right here.
2: You've been known in the past as the king of rock and roll. You think your style has changed now?
3: Well, I think the overall thing has improved. The overall sound's improved, I mean. But I think it's according to the songs. You know, it's according to the song.

0: I hope everybody's enjoying the great country music we're playing today, Elvis Presley style country.
1: Yes, nice.
0: It's different than any other country, and we love it because we love Elvis Presley, yeah, right?
1: I like how you call that Elvis Presley style.
0: Yeah, that's it is. Absolutely. Yeah. All right, we're sharing funny country sayings, being it is a country show today. Hey, makes sense,
1: yeah,
0: doesn't it?
1: Yeah.
0: Aren't I crafty and creative?
1: Here's Elvis Mod.
0: All right. She's madder than a wet hen.
1: Yeah.
0: Remember that one?
1: Yeah.
0: Okay, how about this one? You ain't worth a hill of beans.
1: Yep, heard that one.
0: This ain't my first rodeo.
1: Some people still say that. Yeah. I heard that just the other day.
0: T.O. gets fit to be tied when I get on her nerves. Yeah.
1: Okay.
0: Get it while the getting is good. I don't like this one because you know I like cats, and I don't. This is just.
1: Uh-oh.
0: There's more than one way to skin a cat.
1: Oh yeah.
0: Yeah. Don't use that one. If you're using that one, stop it right now, or Dan's gonna

0: answer? What if he sent you your own personal angel? And what if that angel was Elvis Presley?
1: Honey, you're so cute when you get frustrated.
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4: Hey,

0: I'm so glad that Elvis is that gift that keeps on giving.
1: I know, right?
0: I mean, because for the simple reason that the two albums that we're using a lot today are the Nashville albums that came out one and two, you know, a few years ago. And then the Memphis box set that came out.
1: Studio B, Nashville. Those are fairly new.
0: So much music was recorded in Memphis, and you're hearing a lot of that today from the American Sound stuff to his own home.
1: You know,
0: there in Memphis.
1: Those are two great albums.
0: I'm telling you, the two Nashville albums are really good, and the Memphis box set is really good. We have them both, and we love them. We listen to them all the time. Now, we've been listening recently to the new soundtrack from Elvis's epic.
1: Yeah, we had it going in the car lap yesterday.
0: The remixes on there, we all agree they're really good.
1: I think at first, when the remixes started coming out and being released, at first I was like, what? No, he's mixing songs together. And
0: but when you see them, after you see the movie, you understand why and why it works.
1: And I think it grows on you because you're in the car and suddenly you're really jamming, and you know that he's going to mix these two songs together. And they do work. It's just hard to get used to.
0: The one I discovered yesterday in the car, re-listening to it, that I wasn't real sure about when we saw the movie was In the Ghetto. And the Loving You thing I thought was fantastic on the album. I like that. But now there is a remix, a particular remix that we all know. You're going to share a little bit of information about.
1: So this is controversial, I would say, in the Elvis group. But Parade Magazine, or in this case, Parade.com, says that A Little Less Conversation's 2001 remix is better than the original. Let me tell you why they say that. They're basing it just on charts, which for the times,
0: money.
1: I mean, you can't. This 2001 Junkie XL's electric sound was really fitting for the times and fitting for Europe, their dance scene. But you have to remember, it was also in a Nike ad.
0: Yes, it was.
1: It was in Ocean's 11 movie.
0: Mac Davis, he said he wasn't complaining because he was making all that money because he wrote it.
1: Also the chart speaks. Originally, Little Less Conversation hit number 69 in U.S. This one, the remix, went number one across the country.
0: All over the place. So what do you think? Is it better than the original?
1: I love the new one only because it got my little niece at the time to start listening to Elvis.
0: It did turn a lot of young people into Elvis. It really did.
1: And I do love the beat. But I will always gravitate towards the original.
0: Okay, well, it's a country music show, but we just shared that story, so we got to do it. Now, if you don't like the remixes, just go to the toilet or something.
1: Go get yourself a beverage.
0: Something to drink. But here it is.

0: Okay, here's my assessment of the song since we just did that.
1: Okay.
0: If I'm riding in the car, relaxing, listening to some good music, I would much prefer the original 1968 thing that from Live a Little, Love a Little.
1: Yeah.
0: If I'm out in a club, not that I'm a club guy, because I'm very much not. Oh my gosh, I don't like crowds.
1: No.
0: But if I want to shake what the good Lord gave me, maybe...
1: Or you just want the sun's out, you want to just open your sunroof and blare Elvis to the people around you. I mean, that would be something I would probably do.
0: I think 10 years ago, I would have said I like the remix.
1: Okay.
0: But now as I've gotten older and I've really, you know, I'm listening to music differently than I did probably 15
1: they
0: years ago.
1: They have a time and a place. Yes. Like, I was thinking the other day, you know, I'm about to turn 60 in about a year.
0: No, you're not.
1: In a year.
0: Okay.
1: In a year. I'm about to turn 59, actually. But next year, next summer, I will be turning 60.
0: I married an older woman. I'm only 29.
1: Yeah, whatever.
0: Go ahead.
1: And I was thinking, you know, maybe I want a 60 party. Trying to decide, do I want to travel somewhere for my 60 and have the family go? Do I want to have a big party? Stop talking.
0: They understand.
1: And have a party.
0: Yes.
1: And have you or possibly our friend, Mr. Steele, from Wowie Radio.
0: Yeah.
1: That would be part of the mix at a party.
0: Deal, Bob Steele. Let's get back to some country music. What do you think? This is kind of country rock blues. That's guitar. Man, that's...

0: a blue suede connection. We'll be right back.
1: Millions believe in the power of prayer. What if God finally answered? What if he sent you your own personal angel? And what if that angel was Elvis Presley?
2: Honey, you're so cute when you get frustrated.
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1: Through his deeply personal insights, Stan fought his way back to health. This raw story offers an encouraging look inside obesity.
4: I think we all have a giant in us, but we all just have to control that giant. You know, your giant might be drugs. Your giant might be something else. Some have been able to tame that giant from the beginning, and many haven't. I was one who lost control and let the giant control me, but I got it back.
1: The Giant in Me, Getting My Life Back by Daniel Hawthorne. Available wherever books are sold.
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0: Nice song, huh?
1: Great song. I love that song.
0: All right, TL, from the IMDb, the Internet Movie Database, the top 25 TV themes of all time.
1: I've been waiting for this.
0: Yeah, most of these we could sing right along with.
1: Okay, can we?
0: Starting at number 25, Mr. Rogers' Neighborhood.
1: Oh.
0: Number 24, Perry Mason. Wow. Number 23, Sesame Street. Mm. Number 22, The Lone Ranger. Number The Lone Ranger.
1: I don't hear you singing any of these. I mean, really.
0: Sunday, Monday, happy days. That comes in at number 21.
1: Tuesday, Wednesday, happy days.
0: All right, number 20. I love Lucy and she loves me. We're as happy as two can be. Number 19, the creepy and the kooky, mysterious and ooky.
1: Oh, I thought it was spooky.
0: The Addams Family. Mm. Okay, number 18.
1: Bonanza.
0: Yeah, Austin Joe. Cartwright. Number 17, the Dukes of Hazzard. We know that. Just
1: Good
0: Old
1: Boys.
0: Oh,
1: you know that one. Where
0: did
1: it all boys?
0: Oh, number 16.
1: Oh, shoot.
0: Sanford and Son.
1: Sanford and Son, yeah.
0: Number 15. What you gonna do when they come for you, bad boys?
1: Bad boys.
0: Cops.
1: I didn't like that one.
0: Number 14. Mm-hmm. Cheers. Everybody knows your name.
1: Oh, I love that one.
0: Number 13. Boy, the way Glenn Miller played.
1: Song set to the hit parade.
0: Yeah.
1: Okay.
0: Number 12. The greatest of all times. Na na na na na na na na na na na na na na na na Batman. Number 11. Never heard this one. Danger Man.
1: Oh, I don't know that. What?
0: All right, the top.
1: How do we not know that?
0: I don't know. The top 10.
1: Green Acres is a place to be.
0: Yeah. Number 9. We're moving on up. The Jeffersons.
1: Oh, I love that show.
0: Number 8. Hawaii 5-0.
1: That was Elvis's favorite one.
0: Yeah. Number 7.
1: Flintstones. Meet the Flintstones.
0: Number 6. The Twilight Zone.
1: Oh, I love that.
0: Number 5. Here's Johnny. Number 4. Everybody knows this one. Here's the story
1: of the
0: lovely lady.
1: Oh, what?
0: Oh, my God. You don't even know the Brady Bunch.
1: Am I getting them mixed up?
0: Yes, you are. The Brady Bunch.
1: The Brady Bunch, yep.
0: Number 3, come and listen to my story about a man named Jed.
1: Joe?
0: Oh, my God. What's in that water you're drinking over there?
1: It's Jed.
0: Number 2.
1: Beverly Hillbillies.
0: Wet your whistle. You ready? Number 2.
1: Mm.
0: All right. Can you guess what number 1 might be?
1: Oh, there's words to that.
0: Yes.
1: Now
0: take down your fishing pole and meet me at the fishing hole.
1: I knew Dan knew
0: we
1: that.
0: We need to do a whole show, Blue Sway Connection, extra added bonus of TV
1: You might want to tell people what that is, just in case they're from another country.
0: The Andy Griffith Show.
1: Yes.
0: Yeah, why didn't Gomer Pyle make it? That should have made it on here.
1: Yeah, I know.
0: Number 1, do you have any idea?
1: You already said Happy Days.
0: Yes.
1: It's not Laverne and Shirley, for sure. Oh, my gosh.
0: Just sit right back on your hero tale.
1: Oh,
0: if you love
1: the
0: hateful ship.
1: Yeah.
0: That started from this tropic port aboard this tiny ship. The mate was a mighty sailor man, the skipper brave and sure. 5 passengers set sail that day for a 3-hour tour.
1: Okay, that's enough.
0: That's enough. You got to pay extra if you want to hear me sing the rest of the song.
1: Dan's greatest hits are over.
0: And they know it's Gilligan's Island, for God's sake.
1: You never know.
0: Here's Luna Thompson, the one that everybody says Elvis let get away.
1: I love her.
0: Let's see what she had to say.
2: There were times when he gave extraordinary gifts to people that he didn't even know. I remember we were driving once down Wilshire Boulevard, and there was a Cadillac dealership. And he peeked in and he saw these two women, a young girl and her mother, looking at this car. He told the driver, "I want to go in." And he went up to the young girl and he said, "That's a pretty car." And she said, "Oh my God, you're Elvis Presley." I said, "Yeah." He said, that's a nice car, isn't it?" She said, "Oh yeah, well, we're just looking, you know, we were just kind of walking down the street and we thought we'd come in and look at the car." He said, "Is that the kind of car you like?" And she said, "Oh yeah, but you know, I'm a student." And he actually purchased the car for this girl and her mother that he'd never laid eyes on before, but he just saw them looking as if they wished they could afford a car like that.

0: Well, we hope everybody had a good time going country this week.
1: Absolutely.
0: I know we sure did in this room, didn't we?
1: We had a blast.
0: We had us a little hold down here in the studio. Singing TV themes and talking crazy talk. And, you know, we'll do it again next week. That's the best part about it.
1: That is the best
0: part about it. Any closing words for our friends before we say goodbye officially?
1: You know what? I just want to wish everybody happy 4th of July.
0: All right. Say with me, TL. We're going to do this all again next week.
1: Say.

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1: Each day we have some weird news, some celebrity news, a lot of fun things we talk about, and quite often some fun guests as well. Also, we'll have some giveaways and, of course, great music from the 50s, 60s, and 70s every morning right here on NorthCoastGreatestHits.com.

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2: Welcome again, everybody, to the History of Rock and Roll. I'm Wink Martindale, and we're going to count down the biggest hit-making groups of the 70s on this show. And let me tell you, there was a lot of competition. Here, for example, are The Hollies, featuring lead singer Alan Clark. Alan co-wrote this next song, which was originally released as the flip side of a tune called Look What We've Got. The Hollies' Terry Sylvester recalled how that 45 RPM single got, quote, turned over.
3: It was an accident, really. It was just Alan Clark singing on his own. No harmonies on it. DJ at night, you know, sitting around playing, probably not a lot of people listening. He probably couldn't be bothered going to pick a record up off the shelf. He just flipped over whatever he was playing and played Long Cool Woman. Well, all the red lights started flashing on the old people calling, "What's that? Well, what's that you've just played? Who's that? What's going on?" Luckily, the DJ calls the record company and says, "Listen, I think you guys should flip this over. This should be the A-side. It's the biggest hit we ever had in America."

instrumental hit for The Hollies, Long Cool Woman in a Black Dress from 1972. Here on the History of Rock and Roll. Another great group, which didn't quite make it onto our list of the most prolific hit-making bands of the 70s, was Sly and the Family Stone. This 1973 hit was written by Sly as an apology after a fight he had had with his girlfriend, Kathleen Silva. Well, it must have worked, because after that, Kathleen became Mrs. Sly Stone. And it's worth noting that Sly recorded this song almost entirely by himself. That's because the Family Stone was falling apart due to Sly's ever more erratic behavior.

0: from 1973. Coming up, more of our countdown of the top hit-making groups of the 1970s.
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1: The history of rock and roll continues now with the biggest hit-making groups of the 70s. Let's start with three kids of Air Force officers stationed in England. Homesick for their homeland, the three decided to call themselves American. And in 1975, America scored with this call for those in despair to see.

by America. From America, let's move to Sweden, the home of four people who pooled their first name initials to form their group name.

0: hit-making groups of the 1970s. That was Waterloo. Next up, a Canadian band featuring lead singer Burton Cummings. Burton told us about their 1974 classic featuring commentary by Wolfman Jack.
1: He was an idol of mine, a legend in American radio, and I couldn't believe that this crazy guy was on the radio, that a station would actually pay a guy to come on the air and be a lunatic. Here's a chick and a guy riding around in the car. The guy's trying to get it on with the chick, and she's fascinated by the guy with the weird voice on the radio. A lot of people have told me they

That was the Guess Who and Clap for the Wolfman. By the way, that really was Wolfman Jack with the Guess Who here on the History of Rock and Roll. Next up, an innovative soft rock band with a song featuring 12 different chords. Both James Griffin and group founder David Gates tried playing lead guitar on this, but it never quite worked out. Finally, David had Larry Knechtel give it a shot, and on the spot, he turned this song

0: Yep, it was Larry Knechtel who turned out to be the guitar man for Bread in 1972. More of the 70s greatest groups in just a moment.
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3: It's coming around again. 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

Welcome back to the History of Rock and Roll, everybody. I'm Wink Martindale. Hear that bongo drum intro? Well, believe it or not, it was played by, of all people, Bill Cosby. We're counting down the biggest hit-making groups of the 70s, one of which was formed in 1958 as the Triumphs. When they failed to triumph, they became the Mascots. And that didn't work either. Finally, in 1963, this group adopted the name they had ride to stardom, even though that took another 9 years. Checking in now are the OJs.

0: music, the OJs from 1976. And then there were two guys from St. Lou, matched with two California beauty queens. One of those ladies, Marilyn McCoo, lead singer of The Fifth Dimension.
1: Mostly our recording material is arranged by someone. We'll start working on it, see how it feels. We switch things around to feel better or to fit a voice better. And our stage material, sometimes we put the arrangement together ourselves, and other times we have people put them together for us. It depends.

point in time. Great group, great sound. The Fifth Dimension from 1972. If I Could Reach You. 5 years later, along came Million Seller Number 5 for a good time group from Florida, led by Harry Casey. Harry transformed his last name into two sound-alike letters in crafting the title of his ever-danceable Sunshine Band.

Keep it coming, love, from KC and the Sunshine Band, 1977. 2 years earlier, there was trouble at home for the lead singer of Grand Funk. It seems his soon-to-be ex-wife Cheryl was in the kitchen throwing pots and pans around. And to escape, Mark Farner sat down and wrote a song.

0: Good to hear. Bad Time from Grand Funk. The group formerly known as Grand Funk Railroad. That was a play on the name of the Grand Trunk Western Railroad, the line which ran through the band's hometown, Flint, Michigan. We've got more, Do We Ever, coming up on the history of rock and roll.
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to continue our countdown of the most hit-making groups of the 70s. Philadelphia's own Stylistics are next. This 1974 hit was their all-time biggest and marked the only time lead vocals were shared by tenor Aaron Love and falsetto singer Russell Tompkins. This record was also a pioneer in what came to be called quiet storm music, a seductive blend of emotional words and slow, sensual sounds.

of the best. That one from 1974 from the Stylistics. You Make Me Feel Brand New. Now let's move on to something a little more, well, a little more funky. In 1977, the Commodores needed one more song, just one more song for their next album. William King went home to write one, but then he fell asleep. When he woke up, he found his wife busily writing lyrics, set to a groove the guys had already come up with. And the result was this ode to feminine construction.

0: 1977, that was Brick House by the Commodores. The Commodores' lead singer, Lionel Richie, recalled,
1: "The Commodores first reached the top 10 in 1976, and the hits came easily after that. Easier, in fact, than picking the name Commodores. I can remember the guys showing up one afternoon, and we all decided to bring in our own separate names. And, of course, after about 5 minutes of listening to the names like the Warriors or the Soulful Seven, you knew right then that we were going to have an argument. In fact, the group almost broke up bringing in the names, trying to decide on a name. So we decided to get a dictionary and without any argument, stick our finger in the book, open the pages, and whatever the finger would fall on, that would be the name."
0: It's funny. Lionel used to joke about how close the Commodores came to being named the Commodes. Hey, here's another song created just to fill out an LP. This by the Electric Light Orchestra. Although everything else for their album, Face the Music, was complete, ELO needed just one more song. So right there in a German studio, leader Jeff Lynne sat down at the piano and wrote this, their seventh of 18 hits in the 70s.

0: Evil Woman from the Electric Light Orchestra. Our countdown will continue in a few moments. But first of all, here's our resident rock historian Gary Thoreau with a profile of one of the 70s non-group hitmakers.
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0: I Hear You Knocking came 2 years after Dave's first British million seller.
1: I first had some record success with a band called Love Sculpture, which is just a local band from around my hometown, Cardiff, in Wales, England. And we got lucky and had a hit with a thing called Sabre Dance, Catch a Tune and the classical thing, instrumental. We were gigging all around England and I didn't enjoy it, so I decided not to do it and concentrate on studio work, which I did, and that resulted in I Hear You Knocking and a few things, rockabilly things, rock and roll, Phil Spector and all that. The idea was to do rock and roll stuff, sort of 3-minute songs, exciting stuff, you know, but not just mindless noise, but something with a bit of class in it. Like, you're thinking about like old Everly Brothers records and things like that, where you hear the most incredible guitar solos, you know, something with a bit of class and a bit of taste in it. The second album I did was Settlers of Flying Mallet on RCA, and that was really like it's like a compilation of various artists, you know. There's the two Phil Spector lookalikes on there, and some Everly Brothers.

That's Dave Edmonds, and I'm Gary Thoreau with the history of rock and roll. Weekend. The station made for the weekend. 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NorthCoastGreatestHits.com.

0: Serving the universe from the rock and roll capital of the world, Cleveland, Ohio, with the most fun music of the 50s, 60s, and 70s. This is WCLE-DB.
1: In Cleveland.
2: I'm Wink Martindale. Among the biggest hit-making groups of the 70s was a band featuring lead singer Tom Johnston. He's the one who wrote this as his band's debut hit. It was Tom's utopian view that music could solve any problem. Later he admitted, well, okay, that doesn't always work. This worked.

0: listen to the music from the Doobie Brothers, a band that contained no brothers and no one named Doobie, although they did smoke a few. But that's another story for another time. The Doobie Brothers were from San Jose, California. If you travel 340 miles south, you'd be in Los Angeles, the home of our next group, a band immersed in LA's Latino culture. Here's Lee Oscar of War.
1: There's an air around people that being scared of each other, so like, what's the insecurity about looking at each other and they give a smile? And so we ask the question.

0: That was Million Selling Music for War in 1975. Why Can't We Be Friends? Let's turn now to a veteran Motown act. After 25 hits in the 60s, these guys scored 20 more in the 1970s. Otis Williams remembered how things began for the Temptations.
1: The first place that we performed out of Detroit was Cleveland, and Gladys Knight and the Pips were on there. And we thought we could hold our own until we saw Gladys and them, you know, come out on the stage, and they was dancing and they was doing this and that. And we said, fellas, we're going to go back to Detroit and do some more rehearsing. So we rehearsed and rehearsed, and then we went to Philadelphia, and the Flamingos was on the show, and we watched them and the way they was moving, and we picked up there, and we came back to Detroit, and we rehearsed and put our little bit here and there, and then we went back to Baltimore, and Gladys Nim was on the show at the time. And it was a different situation that time. We more or less held our own there.

0: Another one of my favorites from that era, Just My Imagination. That was the Last Temptations hit to feature lead singer Eddie Kendricks. He'd go on to score solo hits like Boogie Down and Keep on Truckin'. More of the greatest groups of the 1970s next on the History of Rock and Roll.
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0: The history of rock and roll continues as we count down the greatest hit-making groups of the 70s. They include, of course, the Spinners. Here with a song never intended for success. Nope, the group had their hopes pinned on a tune called How Could I Let You Get Away? But didn't expect radio DJs to flip that record over and instead turn this into a disco classic.

I'll Be Around, The Spinners. We're counting down the greatest hit-making groups of the 70s, and we're up to the band whose greatest hits collection is the best-selling album anyone has ever released. Back in 1972, this band was searching out songs for their debut LP. Member Glenn Frey asked his upstairs neighbor Jackson Browne for some help, and those two guys sketched out this song, the debut hit of the Eagles.

0: how cool is that? Take it easy, the Eagles. What effect can a hit have? Well, thanks to that song, today you can see the statue of Guy standing on a corner in the real-life city of Winslow, Arizona. The Rolling Stones were sure hot in the 70s. Leader Mick Jagger talked about writing most of their hits with Keith Richards.
1: I do everything that's possible to do. I mean, sometimes Keith and I would sit with two guitars and just play, get certain licks, and he would have a lick that would counter what I was playing. If he would come up with a certain riff, I would counter.

0: While Mick Jagger came up with the title Tumbling Dice, he had never actually played the game. Mick asked his housekeeper, who had, and she taught him the lingo needed to complete the lyrics. More in a moment on the history of rock and roll.
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0: Let's continue. I'm Wink Martindale, and we're reviewing the most successful hit-making groups of the 70s. Halfway through that decade, Tony Orlando and Dawn decided to revive an old Jerry Butler hit. This was a winner.

0: Tony Orlando and Dawn with their number one hit, He Don't Love You Like I Love You. Next up, a group formed at a backyard birthday party. They started recording in 1958 and had hits in every decade from the 60s to the 90s. Gladys Knight recalled the beginning of her Pips.
1: Our first date that we sang professionally was at the Y, the YWCA for a tea. And it came off all right. And from there, it seemed like things, we just got nice breaks and so forth.

Gladys Knight and the Pips with I've Got to Use My Imagination. Million-selling music for them in 1974. That brings us to a bad time at a Hollywood party for singer-songwriter Randy Newman. Most people would just shake off such a thing, but for Randy, it was his inspiration for this next song, recorded by Three Dog Night.

0: Three Dog Night. Mama told me not to come. That was an unusual group in that they had not one, not two, but three lead singers. While searching for a name, one of the guys learned of chilly evenings in Australia. Aborigines there would keep warm by sleeping with their pets. And to those natives, an especially cold evening was a Three Dog Night. We've got more right after this on the history of rock and roll.
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Welcome back to the History of Rock and Roll. We're counting down the top hit-making groups of the 70s, and we're up to the biggest four. Number four is the most successful brass rock group of all time. It was first named The Big Thing. That was before this band retitled itself after their hometown and became Chicago.

0: Make Me Smile from Chicago in 1970. That same year, we got this next hit from the third hottest hit-making group of the 1970s. That would be the Jackson 5. Here's Jermaine Jackson, who sang behind his brother Michael when Michael was only 11 years old.
1: I'll Be There is probably one of my favorite records. I like what it's saying, and that was a different record for us, very different. It was, very, very melodic and a lot of soft harmony. It's good.

0: I'll Be There. The Jackson 5. In that song, Michael Jackson was supposed to shout, "Look over your shoulder," echoing the words Levi Stubbs sang in the Four Tops hit, "Reach Out." Michael, though, flubbed the line and instead said, "Look over your shoulders." That goof was left in, even though no one can really look over both shoulders at the same time. Makes sense. That brings us to the second biggest hit-making group of the 70s. Karen Carpenter recalled that her brother Richard never wanted them to remake old songs.
1: Well, he had a thing. He said, I don't want to cover oldies because most of them are too good to be outdone. And unless we can outdo it, I don't want to do it. Then he says, nobody has ever written about what's going on.
2: Nobody has written a song about the resurgence of the oldies.
1: And the light bulb lit up and out
2: and the hook came first.

Yesterday Once More. Great memories from the Carpenters, the second hottest hit-making group of the 1970s. Well, that brings us to number one. This last song was supposed to be called Saturday Night, but as there were lots of other songs by that title, the Bee Gees renamed their song Stayin' Alive. It opens the movie Saturday Night Fever.

0: the Bee Gees, the number one hit-making group of the 1970s. Well, that's it. The History of Rock and Roll is written by Gary Thoreau and engineered by Peter Gould. I'm Wink Martindale. I hope you'll join us again next time for another trip back through the history of rock and roll.
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2: The following very, very special program is brought to you in lively black and white on NBC.

to Spin Some Records. Underneath the 13 steps, I welcome you to the wood panel room with orange shag carpet. And the room is filled with that beautiful, musty smell of old records. I'm Java Joe Madigan, and I welcome you down in my basement. We've got lights dim down low, the blue hue radiating from the neon clock on the wall. So grab a beverage, have a seat on the black leather sofa, and let's crank it up.

Sidekicks with Not Now. And right now, we are escaping reality. As for the next 2 hours, I'm going to play for you the lost, the forgotten, and the classics of the 1960s and early 1970s down in the basement. And this is a brand new show this weekend, the weekend of June 27th, 2026. I want to thank you very much for your prayers and your kind words as I've been dealing with this ear infection, which still hasn't gone away. It'll be 3 weeks tomorrow since it first started flaring up on me. But the battle has taken a turn for the better. So it is a battle still, but I am beginning to win this battle. So continue to say a little prayer for me that this thing gets gone here sooner rather than later. So I can stop taking these antibiotics because they're starting to mess with me. I digress. Let me get you something good to drink down in the basement. Well, that's the basement studio line. I'm not ready to pick up the phone yet. You see, I got my hands full. I got a cold beverage in one hand and the basement bottle opener in the other hand. And the lovely Mrs. Madigan is upstairs. Maybe she'll take your call. Here you go, my friend. This one is for you. Hang in there. I'll get to the phone as soon as possible. But first, I have for you this week's trivia question. He is the longest tenured non-family member of the Beach Boys. Can you name him? The answer after this.

their classic from 1964, I Get Around. And this guy got around with the Beach Boys for 6 decades. He is the longest tenured non-family member of the Beach Boys, and today he is celebrating his 84th birthday. Can you name him? He performed with the Beach Boys live on stage. His first stint lasted from 1965 until 1972, and then he rejoined the band

0: Jubba Joe Madigan, and now I am ready to take your phone call. You can call the Basement Studio Line 24 hours a day, 7 days a week, 365 days a year. 440-941-7075. 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Let's go to the Basement Studio Line. Hi, who's this?
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0: Jim down in South Carolina listening to our flagship radio station, 88.7 WJCU in Cleveland, Ohio. It's great to hear from you, my friend. What's going on?
1: Would love to hear the group Love sing My Little Red Book. And turn it way up to 11.
0: That's what I'm talking about. Let's go back to that great year of 1966. Love, thumbing through their little red book down in the basement.

Singing about the little old lady from Pasadena who's visiting Cleveland for the summertime to escape the California heat. But it's going to be hot here in Cleveland next week. Summer in the

is from the 1966 album Face to Face, The Kinks, with Rainy Day in June. And rainy days in June lead to hot, humid July afternoons. And we're going to have plenty of those next week. In fact, we're going to be begging for some more summer rain. Well, you're going to get some summer rain now, courtesy of Johnny Rivers.

Eric Burden and the Animals with Sky Pilot, parts one and parts two. Now, if you were listening very carefully, you noticed the first part of the song sounded a little different, because the first part of the song was actually the Mono 45 version of the song. And how can you tell the difference? When it gets to the point where Eric Burden asks, "How high can you fly?" there's a little bit of an echo after he says "fly." How high can you fly? Which you don't hear on the album version. So on the second part, you heard the album version, because I had the 45 version on one turntable and the album version on the second turntable, and I segged the two right when part one ended, and it went right into the continuation of part two from the album version. I am Jumpin' Joe Madigan, and I thank you for joining me today down in the basement, where I play for you the lost, the forgotten, and the classics of the 1960s and early 1970s. And traditionally, the last weekend in June is the All Canada Show. But because I've been a bit derailed this month with all sorts of health issues, I haven't had a chance to listen to all these new Canadian records. Well, they're not new. They're new to me, and they're going to be new to you. I haven't had a chance to go through them all yet. So I'm going to have the All-Canadian Show for you in the next couple of months. At the very latest, in September. So in case you are wondering, hey, are you jipping Canada this year? Do you have something against Canada? Absolutely not. I love Canada, and I love their music. And that's why I do the All-Canadian Show for you every year, featuring all the great records from the 60s and early 70s that came from Canada. Many of them never became hits in the United States. And that's why I play them for you every year down in the basement. But here is a preview. Here's a preview of a Canadian record I just discovered this year. In fact, it's going to be in my top 10 discoveries of the year 2026. They are from Thunder Bay, Ontario. The Plague with Face of Time. Down in the basement.

escape reality as I play for you the lost, the forgotten, the classics of the 1960s and early 1970s. I am Jubba Joe Madigan. Checking my email now, joe@basementradioshow.com. Jerry in Old Brooklyn sent me an email, and he wants to celebrate Willie Dixon's 111th birthday up in rock and roll blues heaven. Here's one of his all-time classics as performed by The Doors. It's Backdoor Man, Down in the Basement.

0: to 11 from Toronto on the Canadian Columbia label, A Passing Fancy with I'm Losing Tonight from 1967. And I finally have the original Canadian 45 in my collection. And I'm super thrilled to have it because it's an absolute killer record, which I'll be happy to play for you again during our annual All Canada show happening in a few months down in the basement. Traditionally, I do the All Canada show the last weekend of June, but as I mentioned in the last hour and in the previous week, I've been dealing with some health issues, and I wasn't able to get the All Canada show planned for you in time, but don't worry, I'll have it ready for you in September. I am Jubba Joe Madigan. I welcome you back for another hour of the Lost, the Forgotten, and the Classics of the 1960s and early 1970s down in the basement. Next weekend, we get to celebrate like we've never celebrated before. Because next week, we get to celebrate the 250th birthday of the United States of America. And we're going to do so in style by featuring one of America's greatest exports, rock and roll. And many of the songs I'm going to be playing for you next week are from American bands or American musicians that mention American cities or the United States of America in the song. So you'll definitely want to have it cranked to 11 next weekend as we celebrate the 250th birthday of the United States of America. Right now, it's time to go to the basement studio line. It's open 24 hours a day, 7 days a week, 365 days a year. 440-941-7075. You can also text that number. 440-941-7075. And standing by on the basement studio line is Raymond Stone from Telford, England. Hello, Raymond.
1: Good afternoon, Joe. Cameron watching the Beatles release, Yellow Submarine. I mean, I'm in trouble with talking about it. It's got five from it. It's about 6 minutes and 26 seconds long. I wonder if you know which one it is. It's a classic, it is. It really is. It's called It's All Too Much. Brilliant. I've been seeing it all day. So anyway, how are you going with the doctor? Is it okay? Everything okay with you?
0: Yes, I saw the doctor on Monday, and he was absolutely amazed by the progress made in my ear. The infection is beginning to go away, so I'm very happy to report that. I do have some hearing in my left ear. It's not completely 100% yet, but as time goes on, hopefully I'll get my hearing back. So thank you very much, Raymond Stone, and thank you very much, friends, for your kind words and your prayers as I battle this terrible ear infection. But I'm happy to do a show for you this week, and I'm certainly happy to play your request, Raymond Stone, from the Yellow Submarine album, The Beatles, with It's All Too Much, Down to the Basement. See you, young boy.

Sakila. It's Grazing in the Grass, a perfect summertime song down in the basement. I am Jubba Joe Madigan, playing for you the lost, the forgotten, and the classics of the 1960s and early 1970s. And next week, we're going to have ourselves a heat wave in northern Ohio. In fact, I think the whole country is going to be suffering from 100-degree temperatures. But here in Cleveland, it's only going to be 92 degrees. The heat index might hit 100. So hopefully

to the sounds of the fantastic Johnny C and Hitcher to the Horse. I'm Jumpin' Joe Madigan, presenting to you right now this week's mystery record. It's mystery record time. I'm going to play for you a record, and it's up to you to identify the man singing the song. Now, we only play for fun down in the basement, but if you win, I get to mention your name on the radio. So listen very closely and see if you can identify the man singing this familiar song.

this version. It is performed by a man who had a big hit, a big soul hit in 1967, and might be considered a one-hit wonder. Do you know the man singing this week's song? This week's mystery record? If you do, call me, 440-941-7075. 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

0: By the way, you will have 2 weeks to think about this week's mystery record, because next week is our 4th of July special as we celebrate 250 years of the United States of America. So the weekend of July 8th, we'll find out which one-hit wonder, so-called one-hit wonder, released that version of the Beatles' Obladi Oblada. Right now, it's time to go back to the basement studio line, 440-941-7075. Hi, who's this?
1: Hey, Joe, this is Jim from Gates Mills.
0: Jim and Gates Mills, it's great to hear from you, my friend. What's going on?
1: I'm calling about David Clayton Thomas. He was with Blood, Sweat, and Tears, the lead singer. I saw him at the front row with the band, and I'm wondering if you could play something by Blood, Sweat, and Tears and crank it to 11.
0: Definitely. That's great that you got to see David Clayton Thomas perform at the Front Row Theater. Nancy down in Ashland, Ohio, commented on the Facebook page this week that she saw Blood, Sweat, and Tears when David Clayton Thomas joined the band when they played La Cave in Cleveland in 1968. Absolutely incredible. In the United States, David Clayton Thomas is best known for his time with Blood, Sweat, and Tears. But he had quite the career up in Canada in the 1960s. In fact, he had several hits which never made it south of the border, which is why I do the All Canada show for you every year, which I'll do for you again in September. So what I'm going to do for you right now is I'm going to play for you a handful of David Clayton Thomas hits that were big hits up in Canada but were never played in the United States. And then I'm going to play for you a classic from Blood, Sweat, and Tears. Maybe two. But I'm going to play for you for sure the one that you know, that Oldies Radio always played the stereo version, but the Mono Power 45 version makes it even better. And you'll know what I mean once I play it for you. But right now, we go back to 1965, back when David Clayton Thomas was backed by the Fabulous Shays. The record is called Take Me Back. Now crank it up to 11.

May of 1966. That's a solo record from David Clayton Thomas called Brainwashed. It reached number 4 on CJCA Radio in Edmonton, Alberta. Here's one that reached number 28 on 1050.

Red Leaf Records from 1965. That's David Clayton Thomas and his quintet with Walk That Walk. A few years later, he joined Blood, Sweat, and Tears, and this was one of their big hits, presented to you in glorious mind.

The song is so much better in glorious mono power. That's the 45 version of You've Made Me So Very Happy. That's Blood, Sweat, and Tears. I'm Jubba Joe Madigan right now paying tribute to David Clayton Thomas, who recently entered into rock and roll heaven. Here's a later one from Blood, Sweat, and Tears from 1971. It's a

appearing on the Big Five show in Cleveland, Ohio on June 25th, 1966. Sam and Dave, the Cluffs of Lavender Hill, Tommy James and the Shondells, the Creatures, Len Berry, the Critters, and

55, the OJs, and Whip It On Me Baby. I'm Jumpin' Joe Madigan, taking it back to June of 1966 as I feature the bands that performed at the Big

record from a band called The Creatures. Now, it wasn't very often that the Upbeat Show featured a band from overseas, but that happened to be the case back when they were known as the Big Five Show. Back on June 25th, 1966, a band from Dublin, Ireland called The Creatures made an appearance. It's called Looking at Tomorrow. Fantastic record that I discovered earlier this year. In fact, it is one of my top 10 discoveries of the year 2026. I hope you've made a lot of discoveries on today's edition of Jumpin' Joe's Basement Show. Next week, we celebrate the 250th birthday of our great country, the United States of America, and I'm going to be playing for you some records that mention American cities and the United States of America. I'll also have some surprises for you as well on next week's special edition of Jumpin' Joe's Basement Show. The clock on the wall says it's time for us to say goodbye, but just for a little while. Come back again next week for more of the lost, the forgotten, and the classics of the 1960s and early 1970s. Until we meet again, friends, I'm Jumpin' Joe Madigan reminding you to keep that volume knob cranked all the way up to 11.

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1: 3, 2, 1, 0. 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Godspeed, John Glenn.
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submitted for your approval a period of time between January 1, 1960 and December 31st, 1969. During the course of this 3-hour broadcast, there is no other time.

0: department.
1: Well, 1966 is certainly a year for changing names. Vince Furnier is becoming Alice Cooper. Jerry Dorsey changed his to Engelbert Humperdinck. Someone should talk to him about that. And the High Fives turn themselves into the fifth dimension. Another newcomer on the pop charts, B.J. Thomas, along with the group called The Grassroots, and a man by the name of Neil Diamond. Will they make it, or will they not? The psychedelic shops are opening up across the nation, selling everything from black light posters to American flags. Make sure you hang those directly over your bed. John Lennon made a faux pas on the news today. He said that the Beatles were bigger than Jesus. People started burning Beatles records right away, and John said he didn't mean it that way. Television is changing in 1966. Ozzy and Harriet is going off the air, and a new show is replacing it called The Monkees. I guess we'll never know what Ozzy did for a living. News bulletin just then. Gary Lewis leaving the Playboys for the Army. He's been drafted. The Beach Boys have a hot song that's climbing up the charts. Brian Wilson calls it

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0: presidential timber, California Governor Ronald Reagan, Illinois Senator Charles Percy, and Michigan Governor George Romney.
1: Dr. Michael E. DeBakey, famed heart surgeon of the Methodist Hospital here in Houston, confirmed this afternoon at 4 o'clock Houston time that a left ventricle bypass operation was performed by him at this hospital this morning.
0: Lennon said he was misunderstood.
2: I wasn't saying whatever they were saying, I was saying anyway. I wasn't saying the people were better than Jesus or God or Christianity.
3: We have ignition.
4: There's ignition. Billowing, pouring, colored cloud, boiling up from, and there's liftoff.
0: Lunar orbiters 1 and 2 returned spectacular pictures of the moon's surface.

0: On domestic issues, the 89th Congress was very productive. President Johnson swelled with pride over its accomplishments.
1: When the historians of tomorrow write of today, they will say of the 89th, in my judgment, this was the great Congress.

0: 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Well, just open your window and yell.
1: I want hit wonders!
0: Dan Sweeney's One Hit Wonders features the greatest one-and-done hits. 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Just say,
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3: Traveling through another decade. 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

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And it's all right when you got little Stevie Wonder on the radio. The 15-year-old boy genius is here to sing Uptight, Everything's All Right, Out of Sight. Put it all together.

0: Lennon said he was misunderstood.
1: I wasn't saying whatever they were saying, I was saying anyway. 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I was using the name Beatles because I can use them easier. And I was using, you know, because I can talk about

0: 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Your next stop will be
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0: that I have the best of both worlds, a Harvard education and a Yale degree.
1: Do you, Ambassador Zorin, deny that the USSR has placed and is placing medium and intermediate range missiles and sites in Cuba? Yes or no?
2: I call upon Chairman Khrushchev to halt and eliminate this clandestine, reckless, provocative threat to world peace and the stable relations between our two nations. I call upon him further to abandon this course of world domination, to end the perilous arms race, to

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There he saw Fatima laying on a zebra skin rug with rings on her fingers and bells on her toes and a bone in her nose, ho ho. 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
1: You're traveling through another decade. 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
2: Roger, zero G, and I feel fine. Capsule is turning around. Oh, that view is tremendous. Roger, turnaround has started. Capsule turning around, and I could see the booster during turnaround just a couple of hundred yards behind me. It was beautiful.

Well, there's a rumor floating around Liverpool, England, that the hot new group called the Beatles is going to replace their drummer. Yes, Pete Best is out, and they're looking for a replacement. Any suggestions? The Alan Price combo is changing their name to the Animals. And we have some new groups coming on the scene. The Righteous Brothers, the Standells, the McCoys, and the Rolling Stones. Robert Allen Zimmerman is changing his name to Bob Dylan. He's got a new song he's pushing. It's called Blowin' in the Wind. If you drop a quarter in the jukebox this year, you'll have a wide selection of songs to choose from. The Twist, the Peppermint Twist, Twistin' the Night Away, the Oliver Twist, Twist and Shout. Do you know how to twist? Twistin' all night long, and everybody's twistin'. It's a twisted world, isn't it? Of course, if you don't feel like twisting,

You can always mash. We got the Monster Mash, Mashed Potato Time, Gravy on My Mashed Potatoes, and the Limbo Rock. How'd that get in there? While some are twisting and some are mashing, some are surfing.

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2: Hey, this is Chuck Matthews on Greatest Hits USA. 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
0: And now we return

60s and tell it like it is. I'm the real Don Steele. Just got word that Australia's Olympic swimmer Linda McGill wants to swim across the English Channel. Yes, wearing nothing but a coat of Vaseline. I'd like to be there to watch that one. But the Channel Swimmers Association said they think it's a lousy idea. She must put on a suit. So she does. She dives in, came up on the other side 9 hours and 59 minutes later. 25 minutes faster than the fastest woman before her. Imagine what she would have done without that bathing suit to drag her down. Just going out to Linda.

0: 1967, and you're traveling through time. We'll return in a moment.
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7: He said many times, many parts of this nation, those he touched have sought to touch him. Some men see things as they are and say why. I dream things that never were and say why not.
8: Oh yeah! Who's making love to Euro Lady?

on to seek new policies. Policies to end the bloodshed in Vietnam. I run for the presidency because it is now unmistakably clear that we can change these disastrous, divisive policies only by changing the men who are now making them.

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1: Well, after 7 months of experimentation and refinement, a new musical called Hair is set to open on Broadway in New York coming up in April. The critics who've already seen it are calling it a controversial production, the biggest one ever to play New York, mainly because of the language, irreverence, and a famous nude scene. Be watching for costume awards for this one, folks. 1968 is the year they're calling good time rock and roll bubblegum music, and it's selling like hotcakes. You got your basic yummy, yummy, yummy, and chewy, chewy, chewy, and Simon Says and Green Tambourine, all smacking their way up the charts. Give me that beat now. You also have great artists doing great music like this, Mr. Marvin Gaye. And rumor has it,

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1: 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Remember cruising Lake Erie on the good time? Or heading to Kelly's Island or Put In Bay wearing your fluorescent bikinis, pop polo collars, and boat shoes? 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

Thanks for tuning in to Dan Swinney's One Hit Wonders. This week, we're looking at 1962. A One Hit Wonder is a combination of artist and song that scores big in the Billboard Top 40, but never repeats the achievement again. And just coming off a number 7 charting hit in March of 1962, What's Your Name? Don and Juan, R&B vocal duo from Long Beach, New York, consisted of Don Trone and Sonny Johnson. Their hit, What's Your Name, was featured on a soundtrack of It Came From Hollywood in 1982. It was also nominated to the Doo-Wop Hall of Fame in 2018. Moving forward with more One Hit Wonders from 1962. Charting at number 10, Percolator, or the Percolator Twist. That's Billy Joe and the Checkmates. Well, actually, Billy Joe was Lou Bedell. He was a music director, business executive, and comic entertainer who founded Era Records and then Dory Records in Los Angeles in the 1950s. Well, his only hit was originally recorded as a Maxwell House advertising jingle. He died in 2000 at the age of 85.

0: nice, isn't it? 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Sitting on a rock in the middle of the desert with me boomerang in the hand. I should very likely get bushwhacked.
1: Get out of it!
0: Nasty bushwhacking animal. 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Hit him right behind the left elbow. Now then, slowly back.
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0: Yes, I know that, but I mean...

Rain won't come back. Well, that was Charlie Drake coming in at number 21 in March. Charlie Drake was an English comedian, actor, writer, and singer. With his small size, coming in at 5 feet 1 inches tall, his curly red hair, and liking for slapstick, he was a popular comedian with children in his early years, becoming nationally known for his "Hello, my darlings" catchphrase. He passed away in 2006 at the age of 81. Hey, be sure to like and follow Dan Swinney's One Hit Wonders page on Facebook for all your One Hit Wonder trivia, comments, and requests. Moving forward with more One Hit Wonders. Number 12, Smoky Places. That's the Corsairs, a doo-wop ensemble from LaGrange, North Carolina. Smoky Places was used in the 1994 movie There Goes My Baby and in the 2006 Sopranos episode called Mayhem. They broke up in 1964.

1962. That's Jamie Eddie Holland. Well, he's a singer-songwriter and record producer from Detroit. After his only top 40 hit, he started working behind the scenes due to a severe case of stage fright. He was part of the songwriting and production team responsible for much of the Motown sound and hit records by Martha and the Vandellas, the Supremes, the Four Tops, and the Isley Brothers, among many, many others. Written or co-written 80 hits in the UK and 143 in the United States charts, all behind the scenes there. So moving forward with more One Hit Wonders from 1962, coming in all the way at number 5 in April, Love Letters. Kitty Lester, a singer and actress from Hope, Arkansas. Well, she established herself as a TV actress in the 1970s and 80s, playing the roles of Helen Grant on Days of Our Lives and as Hester C. Tarun on Little House on the Prairie from 1977 to 1983.

from the start. Love letters straight.

You Better Move On. Coming in at number 24 in April of 62, that's Arthur Alexander, a country music and soul singer from Sheffield, Alabama. You Better Move On is Alexander's best-known song, and it was covered by the Rolling Stones, the Hollies, George Jones, and Johnny Paycheck. For many years, Alexander was out of the music business, working as a bus driver. 1990, he was inducted into the Alabama Music Hall of Fame. He died in 1993 at the age of 53. And before that one, Dear One, number 11, Larry Finnegan, pop music singer from New York. In the mid-60s, Finnegan moved to Sweden, where he cranked out some more top 40 hits there. In 1966, he started his own record label. He died of a brain tumor at the age, very young age, of 34 in 1973. Moving forward with more one-hit wonders, 1962. Well, this one is The Jam, Part 1. Bobby Gregg and His Friends, coming in at number 29, about April 21st. Bobby Gregg is a musician who performed as a drummer and record producer. Born and raised in Philadelphia, he's better known for his work as a drummer on several 1960s songs, including Bob Dylan's Like a Rolling Stone, Simon & Garfunkel's The Sound of Silence. He was also temporarily a member of The Hawks, which later became known as The Band. Gregg died in 2014 at the age of 78.

62. Here is a tale to make your creche fleet. It'll give you poo skimples. It's a story for Feeboke and Big O' Toe Peep. That's wee folk and bigger people, too. It's a story about Cinderella, who lived in a big hark douse with her mean old Mepstother and her two sissy uglies. And they made Cinderella do all the wordy dirt while they sat around cheating awklets and magging ridiculous. And one day when Cinderella was in the kitchen flopping the moor, the two sissy uglies came in and said, "Guess what? The Prancing Hints is blowing a fancy thrush drawl, and we're invited. It's too bad that you can't go." So Cinderella went back into the kitchen with ears in her ties, and she was just about to chickasee a frickin' when suddenly there was a blinding flash of flight. And standing beside her was a futile berry. And Cinderella said, "Who are you and what do you want?" And the futile berry said, "Oh, well, I'm your berry fudgather." And Cinderella said, "Well, may I go to the ball?" And the fairy said, "Well, that's quite a wish," but she said, "Okay." So she waved her magic wand, and instantly Cinderella was transformed into a babishy Rudy. She had a long white gap and sound, and a necklace of poopies and rurals. And on her few were two tiny sass clippers. And the fairy said, "Now you may go, but you must promise to be mown by midnight." And Cinderella said, "Okay." So she was off. And soon she cast to the camel. That's came to the castle. And Cinderella jumped out, and the first poo depot she ran into were the two sissy uglers. And she was so beautiful, they didn't even Cinderize recognize. So they introduced her to the Prancing Hints, and he said, "May I have this chance?" He said, "You're so beautiful, you remind me of Beep and Slooty." He was just about to ask for her mare and handage when suddenly the strock clarted to strike swell. And Cinderella banned from the rawl. But as she did, one of the sass clippers slipped from her soot. The Prancing Hints picked it up, and he says, "Now all I have to do is find the woman whose soot this flipper sits, and I'll know whom I've lolled and fucked." So the next day, he went from house to house, and you can't turn that around. And soon he came to the sin where Housterella lived, and he docked on the north. And who should come to the door but the two sissy uglers? And he says, "I'm looking for the woman who sits the slipper sits." Well, of course, there were beat were too fake. But then it was Cinderella's turn, and guess what? The clipper pitted perfectly, they were married, and they have liberally ever after. And that's the end of the story of Cinderella. But you see, there's a moral to this fairy tale, because Cinderella never gave up. And as you walk down the pathway of life, never give up. Christopher Columbus never gave up. Benjamin Franklin never gave up. Abraham Lincoln never gave up. Oliver Twiddledee, who's he? You see, you don't know, because he gave up. And always remember this little philosophy. You see, some of our snubbers will trawl, and some of our bubbles are trig. But if we tried to add no hubbles, how could we blackignize our restings?

0: Shout, shout, knock yourself out. Number six in May, Ernie Maresca. He's a singer-songwriter and record company executive, best known for writing or co-writing some of Dion's biggest hits, including Run Around Sue and The Wanderers. He passed away in 2015 at the age of 76. And before that one, a little funny ditty there by Jack Ross, coming in at number 16, called Cinderella. Jack Ross was a rock and roll musician and comedian. He passed away in 1982. Well, let's move forward with a one-hit wonder interview. And this is for a number one charting smash hit in May of 62. Stranger on the Shore. Acker Bilk, an English clarinetist and vocalist known for his breathy, vibrato-rich, low-registered style and distinctive appearance of a goatee, bowler hat, and striped waistcoat. Bilk's 1962 instrumental tune became the UK's biggest-selling single of that year. In fact, it was in the U.S. charts for more than 50 weeks, peaking at number two. In 2012, Bilk said that after 50 years, he was finally fed up with playing his most famous tune, Strangers on the Shore. He died in 2014 at the age of 85. Well, here's an interview from 2009 at the BBC, and really talks about his big hit, and you'll know how it came to be.
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2: That series, Stranger on the Shore series on the telly, was such good publicity. And of course, he played the tune through it at the beginning, at the end. I mean, it stuck with people, you know.
3: Hello, Mr. Smith-Burgin.
4: Good morning, Penny. Is your mother in?
3: Yes.
4: Oh, good.
3: Mummy, you'd better come.
2: There's so many letters in it. The powers that be said we better put it out as a single under Stranger on the Shore, the title Stranger on the Shore, which they did. And off it went, into the night.

Wish That We Were Married, number 16, in May of 1962. Ronnie and the Highlights, a doo-wop music group formed in Jersey City, New Jersey. The song put 14-year-old Ronnie Goodson on the map, paving the way for performances alongside Stevie Wonder, Major Lance, and Ronnie's girlfriend, Eva Boyd, or better known as Little Eva, with her big hit, The Locomotion. Ronnie Goodson died in his sleep at the age of 33 in 1980. Moving forward with more One Hit Wonders, 1962, number 15. In June, I Sold My Heart to the Junk Man, The Bluebells, an all-girl early 60s group. Founding members were Patti LaBelle, Cindy Birdsong, Nora Hendricks, and Sarah Dash. Well, everybody knows that Patti LaBelle went on to have a solo huge number one hit in 1974 with Lady Marmalade.

0: let's take a look at some of the news in 1962. The word thermos used to be a trademark for vacuum flasks until 1962, when U.S. courts ruled it had become generic. The 1962 groundbreaking ceremony for the Houston Astrodome was done with six guns instead of shovels. The light-emitting diode, or LED, was invented in 1962. 1930s actress Hedy Lamarr invented new technology to stop Nazis from jamming Navy torpedoes, but the idea was rejected until 1962 and then implemented during the Cold War. Her frequency hopping technology is also the basis for the modern Bluetooth. 7-year-old Yo-Yo Ma performed in front of President Kennedy and Eisenhower on national TV.
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2: The best one-hit wonders from the 60s.

Walk on the Wild Side, number 21, in June of 1962. Jimmy Smith, a jazz musician from Norristown, Pennsylvania. Well, he helped popularize the Hammond B3 organ, creating a link between jazz and 1960s soul music. In 2005, Smith was awarded the NEA Jazz Master's Award from the National Endowment for the Arts, the highest honor America can bestow upon jazz musicians. Jimmy passed away in 2005 at the age of 79. Moving forward with another big hit in 1962, coming in at 22, Village of Love, Nathaniel Mayer and the Fabulous Twilights. Well, Nathaniel was a rhythm and blues singer from Detroit. After a 35-year absence from music, in 2002, Mayer began recording and touring again, releasing albums with Fat Possum. He passed away in 2008. In 2014, Nathaniel Mayer was inducted into the Michigan Rock and Roll Legends Hall.

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1: Thanks for tuning in to Dan Sweeney's One Hit Wonders. 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Until then, you have a great week.
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Thanks for tuning in to Dan Sweeney's number one music from the 60s, 70s, and 80s. Number one hit is a combination of artist and song that hits number one on the various Billboard charts. And just coming off a number one hit for 7 weeks, July 10th, 1961, Tossin' and Turnin'. That's two-hit wonder Bobby Lewis. He was born in Indianapolis and was raised in an orphanage. His only number one was named the number one single on the Billboard chart for 1961. It was also featured on the soundtrack for the 1978 film Animal House. Bobby Lewis died in 2020 at the ripe old age of 95. Marching forward with more number one music, July 7th, 1962. The Stripper. That's David Rose. Number one for 1 week. Well, David Rose recorded the song in 1958 and released it 4 years later. The Stripper was released as a B-side to another song called Ebb Tide, but ended up being a big hit. It was the background music for a famous Noxzema shaving cream commercial. The song was in several movies throughout the years, including Slapshot in 1977 and The Full Monty in 1997.

0: like that song. Number one for 2 weeks, July 6th, 1963. Easier said than done. That's the Essex. They were active duty members of the U.S. Marine Corps at the time of this chart topper. Being Marines made it hard for the group to take advantage of their hits, and they soon faded away. Hey, be sure to like and follow Dan Sweeney's Number One Music on Facebook and Instagram for lots and lots of fun trivia and requests. Here's another number one hit, July 4th, 1964. Number one for 2 weeks, I Get Around. The Beach Boys. Well, this was their first chart-topping hit in the U.S., as well as the country's first number one hit by an American group in 8 months, as the British invasion was dominating the charts at the time. In 2017, I Get Around was inducted into the Grammy Hall of Fame. Well, here's the Beach Boys and their first American bandstand appearance in 1964.
1: Much. Let me sneak in here. May I have, I'm sure most everybody knows, but for anybody who might not, may we introduce you by name?
2: Al Jardine.
1: Thank you, Al.
2: Dennis Wilson.
1: Thank you.
3: Brian Wilson.
4: And Carl Wilson.
5: Mike Love.
1: Now, I think, what happened? There you are. Four are related and one is a poor lost stranger. How did you get into this whole thing?
5: I'm a schoolmate of Brian's.
1: Oh, well, that worked it out well. So you are not a Wilson brother. He's a cousin on the end?
5: Yeah.
1: How long has this singing been going on?
5: About 3 years now.
1: Fellas, this is your first visit. The bandstand, the autograph table is down to the left there. If you make yourselves comfortable, we'll join you there, okay?
5: Thank you.
1: The Beach Boys, gentlemen, watch the board. We'll lose you all on the way.

0: Here's another number one hit for 4 weeks, July 10th, 1965. I Can't Get No Satisfaction. That's the Rolling Stones. This was the first of 8 number ones for the group in their career. The song and its opening riff were widely considered both iconic and one of the greatest musical hooks of all time. In its day, this chart topper was perceived as disturbing because of its sexual connotations. Here's Ed Sullivan introducing the Stones for the very first time on U.S. TV.
1: Now, because of all of you, we're going to have them in, they're going to have them in both halves of the show. So here's the first appearance of the Rolling Stones.

Ballad, July 8th, 1972. Lean on Me. That was Bill Withers, number one for 3 weeks. This was Withers' only number one hit, despite a string of top 40 hits that stretched over 18 years. Numerous other versions have been recorded. It's one of the only 9 songs to have reached number one on the Billboard Hot 100, with versions recorded by 2 different artists, the other being Club Nouveau, 1987. Bill Withers died in 2020 at the age of 81. Marching forward with another number one hit, July 7th, 1973. Will It Go Round in Circles? Billy Preston, number one for 2 weeks. Well, this was the first of 2 number ones for Preston as a solo performer, the other being Nothing from Nothing, although he's also credited on the Beatles' 1969 hit, Get Back.

July 10th, 1976. Afternoon Delight. Number one for 2 weeks. Well, the Starlight Vocal Band was a one-hit wonder. They were known primarily for their big hit, one of the biggest selling singles of 1976. They were nominated for 4 Grammy Awards and won 2, including Best New Artist. The band broke up in 1981. They weren't able to match their previous success. In 2010, Billboard named Afternoon Delight the 20th sexiest song of all time. The only thing better than one one-hit wonder would be 2 one-hit wonders. So let's look at another one, July 9th, 1977. Undercover Angel, Alan O'Day. He's a singer-songwriter best known for his million-selling gold-certified American number one hit in 1977. He also wrote songs for several other notable performers, including 1974's Helen Reddy number one hit, Angie Baby, and the Righteous Brothers number 3 gold hit, Rock and Roll Heaven. In the 1980s, he moved from pop music to TV, co-writing over 100 songs for the Saturday Morning Muppet Baby series, and in the 1990s, he wrote and performed music on the National Geographic series Really Wild Animals. Alan O'Day passed away in 2013.

0: There's a personal favorite of mine. Every Breath You Take. The Police. Number one for 8 weeks. Starting July 9th, 1983. Believe it or not, this was the band's only number one hit on the Billboard Hot 100. At the 26 Grammys, this hit won 2 awards, including Song of the Year and Best Pop Performance by a Group. Here's another number one hit, When Doves Cry, July 7th, 1984. Prince, number one for 5 weeks. That's the lead single from his 6th studio album, Purple Rain. This was his first of 4 chart toppers during his career. His hit was sampled for use in MC Hammer's 1990 hit song, Pray. Let's take a look at a rare TV clip of Prince on the new Arsenio Hall show in 2014.
1: I gotta say one thing. There's only one way to start this. The first person to contact me when I came back to late night was this man to congratulate me and to say he would be here, save me a night. Thank you, dude. You've always been a good friend.
2: Thank you.
1: Always. And here's the interesting thing. Do you have a cell phone?
2: No.
1: See, I'm always shocked when I hear from you. Yeah. But how do you survive in this world without a cell phone?
2: Everybody I know has one.
1: Oh. You're in social media. You have an Instagram account, a Twitter account now?
2: I'm trying to get Prince to Gram.
3: Yes!
1: Oh. Prince to Gram.

number one for 2 weeks. July 9th, 1988, The Flame. That's Cheap Trick. The band's only number one hit, they actually didn't like the song very much. They're still playing on to this day. And before that one, a number one hit, Sussudio. That's Phil Collins, July 6, 1985. Well, this was Collins' second of seven number ones on the Billboard Hot 100. The music video for the song was filmed at a pub owned at the time by Richard Branson. As of 2022, the music video has received over 37 million views on YouTube. Well, it looks like it's going to do it for us today. We're going to close out with a number one hit, July 8th, 1989, Good Thing. That's the Fine Young Cannibals. This song made its first appearance in the comedy movie Tin Men in 1987. Fine Young Cannibals portrayed a nightclub band in the movie. It was their second of two number ones. Well, thanks for tuning in to Dan Sweeney's Number One Music. Until next time, make it a good one.

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late 70s songs and memories. Coming up, some Fleetwood Mac from the Rumors album in just a few minutes. Some early Jackson 5 in just a bit. And a couple of singers from the Fifth Dimension who were married and had a duet together.

0: where you going, Susie?
1: To spend the night at Kathy's.
0: Bet you're excited.
1: A little scared, too, Milton. I've never slept away from home.
0: That's only natural. I was nervous my first night here.
1: Really?
0: Sure. I didn't know if you'd like Kellogg's Pop-Tarts, but you did. Especially all that real fruit filling and delicious frosting.
1: Milton, did you ever stay at a friend's house?
0: Nope. Couldn't find an extension cord long enough. There's a lot of good inside Kellogg's Pop-Tarts toaster pastries.
2: I guess Pop-Tarts, the TV commercial now. Is it just me not trying to start something here? But did Milton the Toaster actually sort of come off sounding like he's a little creepy?
0: Where you going, Susie?
2: Keep the kids away from Milton from Fleetwood Mac's Rumors album, A Little Less Creepy, It's Dreams.

0: Davis Jr. Yes, a married couple. You don't have to be a star to be in my show. Into the 70s, I'm Todd Chambliss. Now, a lot of folks made a cottage career out of doing remakes. Johnny Rivers did quite a few in the 60s and 70s, and so did this star. She's coming up next with a remake on Into the 70s.
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0: Stars will sometimes reach back into the archives and remake songs for their own hits. Linda Ronstadt did that with this Everly Brothers hit, When Will I Be Loved?

0: In the not-too-distant future, wars will no longer exist, but there will be rollerball. Imagine a world without nations.
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1: Sickness, no needs, and many luxuries.
0: A society that has abolished love and hate, aggression and individuality, and replaced them with the most fantastic entertainment of all time, televised to 2 billion hypnotized viewers. It is more than a game. It is Rollerball.
2: So that's the answer. You know, all the wars, all the disagreements, all of the political arguments in the world can just be solved with Rollerball. That's a novel thought. Here's Gary Wright. I have

0: 1978, Beast of Burden, the Rolling Stones, and into the 70s, When We Return, one of the ultimate makeout songs that's about an illicit affair. It's so romantic, most people just don't even listen to the words. It's two people cheating on each other, and they're already married to other people. That song in question is the 8-track flashback next.
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1: Because you clowns have been on double secret probation since the beginning of this semester.
2: Double secret probation?
1: And that means one more slip-up, one more mistake, and this fraternity of yours has had it at Faber.
3: Well, that was pleasant. Nice of him to stop by, don't you think?
4: We've got to do something. He's serious this time. I think he knows about the exams.
3: He's right.
2: You're right. We got to do something.
3: Absolutely.
2: You know what we got to do? Toga party.
4: We're on double secret probation, whatever that is. We can't afford to have a toga party.
2: You guys up for a toga party?
3: Toga! Toga!
2: Yeah, I think they like the idea, Hoof.
4: Oh, Otter, please don't do this.
3: We got news for you, pal. They're gonna nail us no matter what we do.
2: So we might as well have a good time.
3: Toga! Toga! Toga! Toga! Toga!
5: I'll take a toga party, even take a garden party, where you meet people like John and Yoko and maybe even Rick Nelson into the 70s.
6: 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A chance to share old memories and play our songs again.

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